News 24 will be back after this short break. News 24 will be back after this short break.

News 24 will be back after this short break. 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

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We'll be back after this short break. 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

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We'll be back after this short break. 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

0: Too good. Or, as Gilbert and Sullivan might have put it, had they been writing their witty operettas these days, the sun whose rays are all ablaze, we do our best to rhyme it. Don't blush for shame, it's all the same. It is just climate schmimet. Coming up, we'll finally get to the bottom of who the mystery blonde is who accompanies Donald Trump everywhere. Plus, Australia's debt reaches $1 trillion. Bridget McKenzie joins me in a tick.
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0: 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This is the U.S. Report with James Morrow.
1: Good evening and welcome to the program. Here's what's coming up tonight. The walls are closing in as a top aide to COVID czar Anthony

News 24 will be back after this short break. News 24 will be back after this short break.

News 24. We'll be back after this short break. News 24. We'll be back after this short break.

Welcome back to the program. And okay, so like, hello guys, it's totally time for, you know what? Only in America! Right, so if you were wondering why I was just talking like some idiot influencer, it's to set up this clip. It's not political, but it does concern the endless battle between the generations. In this case, a very clever Gen Alpha girl mercilessly

0: A sixth person who allegedly joined players at the Melbourne Hotel is named as the Sydney Swans crisis deepens. A teenage boy has been charged after a stabbing attack that left another boy fighting for his life in New South Wales. And the ACT agrees to join the government's gun buyback scheme.
1: And in weather, largely dry conditions expected across the south and the east of the country, but across the west and the interior, showers and storms will be ongoing. We've got all the latest for you over on Channel 601.
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0: Welcome to Late Edition. I'm Candice Wyatt. A former Sydney Swans player has been named as a sixth person.

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1: Welcome back. He sure knows how to entertain, and now the world-renowned performer Robbie Williams is locked in as the headline act at this year's Melbourne Cup. The performance will kick off the Aussie leg of his Britpop World Tour.
2: He knows how to entertain and has his hands on our cup.
3: Melbourne, I'm coming your way.
2: Locked in for the first Tuesday in November, Robbie Williams is ready to rock that race.
3: The nation has stopped. They're going to need to be entertained.
2: And there's no better man for the gig. I don't want to
3: rock, DJ. Can't think of anyone.

News 24 will be back after this short break. News 24 will be back after this short break.

News 24 will be back after this short break. News 24 will be back after this short break.

News 24. We'll be back after this short break. News 24. We'll be back after this short break.

0: Thanks for watching. And I started this show explaining the new political phenomenon brought to us by Labor Workplace Minister Amanda Rishworth, you know, the Toys R Us minister, which she calls Labor's liar loophole. Here's another Labor genius explaining the finer points of this astonishing truth-defying phenomenon to us.
1: Speaker, I think I've said to the Parliament before that we should try to speak the truth.
2: Can you rule out any changes to negative gearing and capital gains tax?
3: Yes. How hard is it for the 50th time?
1: We should try to speak the truth.
4: We're not going down the path of changing the negative gearing arrangements or abolishing the capital gains tax discount.
1: Speak the truth.
3: You know, I stepped off the stage. I didn't fall over on my backside. I stumbled. That's what happened.
1: I mean, seriously, you just could not make this stuff up.
0: All brought to you by the Labor Liars Loophole. That's it from me. I'll see you Sunday morning for Must Watch Outsiders. But now it's time for Opinionated with Danica DeGiorgia. Good night.
5: Good evening and welcome to a program devoted entirely to lefties losing it. Let's start in the badlands of New York City where the commies have taken over. And they have dreams of turning one of the world's great cities into the sort of hellhole where criminals roam free.
6: Advocates believe that shoplifting or bringing bags of trash onto the trains or sleeping in the subway should not be criminally prosecuted. Neither should graffiti vandalism and public urination.
7: Most of what we saw were crimes of poverty. People who were stealing things like toothpaste. People who were stealing things like, you know, soap. And that means if you're stealing those things, you need them.
5: That was a New York Assemblywoman, Emily Gallagher, saying that if you're stealing soap, then you probably need it. So why not steal it? You know what? I need myself a mini Kelly Emily. I might just wander into a Hermes store in New York City and take one home. Don't send the cops. Now to everyone's favorite communist, Alexandria Ocasio-Cortez, who is suddenly very concerned about her privacy.
8: Are you and Riley Roberts still together?
9: I don't comment on my private life, but thank you.
8: Your mother wants, said she loves Riley and wants to see you guys get married. Is she going to get her wish?
9: Again, I don't comment on my private life, but thank you.
5: Now, I would normally have some sympathy for that position, but wasn't it just last week that AOC was taking us on her egg freezing journey? You can't open the door that wide to your private life, even your medical procedures, and then expect people to respect your privacy. Like most radicals of the left, AOC is full of contradictions, full of double standards and delusions like this one about conservative men.
10: They hate me because they ain't me and they can't ever be me.
5: Okay, AOC, God help America if she ever cheats her way into the White House. Now, former ABC News correspondent Terry Moran is spilling the beans about his old network and how they silenced his reporting into the origins of the COVID virus. And he suspects that Anthony Fauci had a lot to do with his investigation being heavily altered before broadcast.
11: Early in 2021, maybe January, February, I'm seeing online and elsewhere people that I thought were smart and serious. Maybe this leaked from the lab. And I was like, well, that's interesting. So I went to Nightline. I said, hey, you know, I'd like to do a story on, and they were like, great. Yeah, let's do it. So we just across the board, we talked to, you know, molecular virologists. We talked to people in the Trump administration who had been in the Trump administration, broke a little news that that lab had been funded by the Chinese military in the day that it's supposed to air. It gets reviewed and it comes back to me and it is incomprehensible. And I've never been angrier. I'm in the booth.
12: These lawyers?
11: Lawyer standards. And I was told, Fauci.
13: Oh?
5: Now, it's curious that he's telling us this now, some 5 years later. Perhaps he should have said something at the time. At the very least, he could have called out Anthony Fauci for his interference, the sinister silencing of not just scientific dissent, but journalistic dissent. But no, to this day, Terry Moran, being the good little obedient leftist that he is, he defends Fauci and says he is being demonised. Well, if he's being demonised, it's by his own words and actions, as we've covered in depth on this program, the Fauci diaries, the Fauci emails and text messages, and his disgraceful performance at a Senate hearing when he pled the fifth 111 times. But back to Terry Moran, and here he nails why his network and the media in general have been so terrible in their attempts to report anything Trump-related.
12: Is ABC News a liberal institution?
11: Yes, but I think like a lot of mainstream media, it's because of lack of viewpoint diversity. That was one of the problems in covering Trump. Nobody had voted for him.
5: Nobody voted for him? Nobody voted for the man who won in a landslide? Of course, he meant nobody voted for him who works in a newsroom, the writers, producers, presenters. No, that echo chamber is sealed tight.
11: Because I sent out these, hey, we should be fair to Trump internal emails, I heard from people, engineers, maybe the occasional producer, who said thank you. Yeah, attaboy.
14: Underrated story in all television networks is that the people who are not on-air talent and who are not producers have different politics.
5: Yes, they have different politics. They have viewpoint diversity, but not among the ABC elite. And the same, sadly, is true for NBC, CNN, MS Now, etc., etc. Now, she may be hated by the woke WNBA owners, coaches, and some of their miserable fans, but most Americans adore Sophie Cunningham. She is real, she is brave, she's a hell of an athlete, and she loves her country.

0: poised on them. So many unanswered questions here. I am sure, Danica, that we will have a fabulous time trying to answer them, but much more to come from the London front as Harry and Meghan will make the return flight home in just a couple of weeks.
1: Yeah, that we will, Samara. And let's be honest, they're probably just going to rely now on daddy for money. Coming up after the break, the left takes pot shots at conservative voices at this week's Logie Awards. Caroline DeRusso will tell us why it's time for celebrities to read the room. And in the debrief, two of Sydney's most senior faith leaders criticise Pauline Hanson for capitalising on anti-migration sentiment. Why won't they talk about the real elephant in the room? That's next.
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0: third woman comes forward with allegations as the Sydney Swans face a possible boycott of fans for their final game of the regular season. Multiple deaths recorded as Russia and Ukraine trade airstrikes. And seven people killed on the road in the UK after a supposed social media trend goes wrong.
1: And in weather, largely dry conditions expected across the south and the east of the country, but across the west and the interior, showers and storms will be ongoing. We've got all the latest for you over on Channel 601.
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0: Hello, a very warm welcome to you this Sunday morning, August 23rd. I'm Alex Thomas. Great to have your company. A former Sydney Swans player has been named as a sixth person who was allegedly inside the Melbourne hotel room that sparked a police investigation. Swans fans threatening to boycott the club's final regular season game. At the same time, another big sponsor has pulled the plug.
3: It's been a tough week for some to don the red and white. In Blacktown, the Swans B team saw the club faithful stand strong.
4: Look, disappointed at what has happened, but it's a club. Five people do not make a club.
3: Bloods legend Barry Hall stopping by Club HQ today as a sign of solidarity, but his loyalty is not felt by all.
5: As my plea, women play before the men, leave before the men's game.
3: Calls now for fans to only attend the women's match after explosive allegations of sexual assault this week in a Melbourne hotel room. The club standing down Isaac Heaney, Riley Bice, Nick Blakey, Chad Warner and James Jordan for the rest of this season for disrespecting club standards and while police investigate.
6: Are you expecting the fans to come out and support tomorrow?
7: Hope so.
3: A third woman at the centre of the allegations, hiring legal representation to fight for compensation.
8: Whatever the outcome of the criminal investigation, we intend to explore other avenues for our client to seek justice, including through civil remedies.
3: The club taking another blow. Transport for New South Wales joining a growing list of organisations backing away from the team, today saying it expects sponsorship partners to uphold the highest standards of culture and behaviour. A former star is now embroiled in the scandal, Taylor Adams reportedly visiting the hotel room at some point during the night. The Sydney Swans once again categorically confirming no member of staff is involved in the investigation and none of the five players have been interviewed by police at this stage. But the personal fallout is becoming clear. Vice-captain Isaac Heaney's fiancée, Steffi Waters, spotted without him and her engagement ring on a beach in Noosa.
9: Thought we had a good chance this year, but, you know, we still have a chance. You know, I'd still go to barrack for them. And, you know, if we win the premiership without them, well, that'll be a good lesson to them, I guess.
3: The events inside of that hotel room will have to be put aside. Sydney hosts North Melbourne here at the SCG. And while a win means nothing for their standings on the AFL ladder, it could be the first stepping stone in the club's recovery. A team under siege. At a training run, the men's and women's sides finding unity within their own ranks.
0: Two drones launched by Russia have struck a Ukrainian shopping centre in what's being called a double-tap strike. The drones killing more than a dozen people and injuring hundreds more, including children, in the city where Volodymyr Zelensky was born.
10: People scramble as this shopping centre in central Ukraine begins to burn. But this Russian drone strike in Kryvyi Rih was just the first wave. As black smoke spills out, the second drone hits just half an hour later. Ukraine is calling this a double-tap strike, an attempt to take out emergency services who were racing to the scene to extinguish the fire and comfort survivors. Some personnel heading inside the still blazing remains of the building to retrieve the dead. At least 15 people were killed, around 130 others are injured, including 23 children. The attack, especially painful for President Volodymyr Zelensky. This is his hometown under fire. The attack involved several Russian drones, he says. It was deliberate and vile, one after another, calling it an absolute act of Russian brutality. We will certainly respond. Moscow is yet to comment on the strike as the conflict closes in on 4.5 years of fighting.
0: Ukraine has responded to that attack with a drone barrage of its own, killing at least six people after striking a warehouse owned by an online retailer yesterday. Ozone is Russia's second biggest online retailer. In the past few weeks, Ukraine has consistently targeted drone attacks against its economic infrastructure. Russia's defense ministry said it downed a total of 457 Ukrainian drones. A Russian-Australian citizen has been charged after allegedly attempting to provide information about Ukrainian military activities to Russia. A 27-year-old was arrested in Brisbane on Thursday and faces up to 20 years in jail if convicted.
7: Handcuffed and led away by police, dual Russian-Australian citizen Vladimir Teslov has been arrested and charged following an investigation by the Counter Foreign Interference Task Force. The 27-year-old is accused of spying for Russia.
11: In October 2024, the man travelled to Russia and allegedly undertook military-style training before returning to Australia in December 2024.
7: He's then accused of joining the Ukrainian Armed Forces in 2025, gaining access to information that relates to military personnel, units and locations.
11: It is alleged he later provided or attempted to provide information obtained in Ukraine to individuals he believed were acting on behalf of Russian intelligence services.
12: We are not going to be used as a base for other countries to somehow think that they can hide people here or have operations that are coming from here. That won't happen.
7: Mr. Teslov was arrested in Brisbane and charged with attempting to engage in intentional foreign interference. Search warrants have been conducted on a number of properties in Brisbane and electronic devices have been seized. Ukraine's ambassador to Australia says he isn't surprised.
13: It's just a standard tricks that Russians are doing. But what's most important is to see what actually Russians are doing in Australia overall and what are their activities and how that could be a threat to Australian security.
7: The incident emphasises repeated warnings from ASIO that Australia is a target of foreign interference, particularly when it comes to our relationship with other countries.
14: Because Australians are often trusted. So it just goes to show how interconnected the Euro-Atlantic, the wars in Europe, what's happening in Indo-Pacific are, but also how this world is changing. And we're seeing this foreign interference and this espionage targeting Australia and our partners and allies.
12: Foreign interference is something which is real. It is real. Attempts are made against our sovereignty and our security and law enforcement agencies do extraordinary work.
7: The case returns to court in October. Christy Lloyd, News 24.
0: Seven people, including two police officers, have died in a head-on collision in England. Officials say a sedan carrying five passengers was travelling the wrong way down a major highway near Middlesbrough when it collided with a police car. All five passengers in the civilian vehicle and both occupants of the police car were declared dead at the scene. The incident follows two similar crashes in Ireland, in which cars were reportedly driving the wrong way down the road for social media attention. Cleveland's chief constable remembered the two officers.
15: This is an incredibly sad day for Cleveland. PC Matthew Blades and PC Tom Clough died at the scene. The loss has been felt across our communities by our police family and by our partner agencies. These were brave officers.
0: Katie Bamfield has more from the scene.
16: A really sad day for Cleveland Police, and you could just hear the raw emotion in the Chief Constable's voice there, Victoria Fuller, as she named those two officers who had lost their lives as PC Matthew Blades and PC Tom Clough. Now, I've been told by Cleveland Police that the two of them were driving a marked armed response vehicle at the time of the crash, but that was not involved in the pursuit of the Volkswagen Passat that had hit them when it was driving the wrong way down the A66 in the early hours of this morning. PC Blades and PC Clough, I'm told, were driving the correct direction. I'm also told the Passat had been involved in a police chase with other officers before the crash happened after being noted as a suspicious vehicle. Just to remind you of the details of this very sad, this deadly collision that happened in the early hours of the morning just behind me here. It was around 3:39 in the morning. The Passat collided with PC Clough and PC Blades police vehicle just behind me here on the A66 at the South Bank close to Middlesbrough. PC Blades and PC Clough, of course, were killed in that crash, along with all five people who were inside the Volkswagen Passat. North East Ambulance Service, we're told, sent several ambulance crews to the scene, including an air ambulance doctor, but they weren't able to save anybody. And indeed, looking at the pictures of the crash, you can just see how serious it was and how much force that impact must have had. We were also told by police that all of the people who were inside that Volkswagen Passat have now been identified, and that police are in the process of breaking the news to those families, to their families, but we don't have the details on who they were just yet.
0: Katie Barnfield with the latest there. Now, Canada has announced retaliatory tariffs against the US and suspended trade negotiations over what it says were last-minute changes made by the White House. Prime Minister Mark Carney declared the taxes overnight on a raft of US products in response to Donald Trump's 50% tariffs announcement yesterday. The Americans withdrawing from negotiations after Washington installed a 50% tariff on roughly $28 billion worth of goods from Canada. The Canadian leader did not understate the importance of his actions.
17: Why does it feel like today Mark Carney is going to war? Trade war.
18: Because we were attacked. Like, you're at war when you get attacked. We got attacked. U.S. put 50%. We waited until the United States decided to actually implement these so-called 338 tariffs. That's fine. We've got the reserves. We've got the resilience. We've got the plan. We've got the focus. We will respond. We're going to focus on what we can control. We're going to build.
0: The collapse of talks between the nations complicates the future of the successful continental free trade pact between the US, Canada and Mexico. Just ahead here on Weekend First Edition, we're going to tell you how much Prince Harry and other complainants have been ordered to pay in legal fees after failing in their lawsuit against the Daily Mail newspaper.
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We'll be back after this short break. 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

News 24 will be back after this short break. News 24 will be back after this short break.